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3: Back in Kimball on homecoming night for the Wildcats of Kimball and White Lake School Districts, coming together for our last homecoming in Central South Dakota in the listening area, as both teams are meeting at midfield for the coin toss. Captains getting together. And here in a couple moments, we'll be ready for the opening kickoff here tonight. Kimball White Lake, 3-3 entering play here tonight. Burt Cougars, 1-5. But a lot of coaches tell me this year, Kimball White Lake's 3-3 record really, really misleading. I mean, look at some of their games they played in this year. When they lost to Silly Buttes in the second week of the season, that was a 26-22 game here in Kimball. Then when they lost to Parkston, it was close for a while. Ended up being a 36-6 win for Parkston, 36-6. That was one of the closer games for Parkston all year. And then a few weeks later, they lost to Platte Geddes just last week, 25-8. Don't be surprised to see that Platte Geddes team make a run at the Dakota Dome this year. So Kimball White Lake, to say the absolute least, has been battle-tested. And Burke, they themselves, they play the likes of Avon and also Scotland Menno. That's a Scotland Menno team. If they ever get healthy, going to be a really a boatload to deal with. So we'll see what happens here tonight as Kimball White Lake has the opening kick all teed up, ready to go. And they'll move it right to left here on your radio dial. And thanks for making us a part of your Friday night, second to last regular season here in Central South Dakota for 11B and 9-man football here tonight. And Burke has their team all ready to go, and we're ready to go. Good crowd in attendance here tonight here in Kimball. And the Wildcats have her all teed up. And here we go. Kimball White Lake in those black tops and bottoms and a green and white trim. Ball's going to be booted away. Low line drive kick. Going to scamper at about the 36. Big pile up for it. I believe the Cougars got on top of it. They did. And going to recover at about the 35-yard line is where Brody Indall and company will start. First down and 10. Good job at Mason Hausman to get over there and make the play on the football. Burke had trouble in special teams last week. A couple of muffed kickoff returns. So we'll see what happens here tonight. First down and 10. Brody Indall, the freshman, got a lot of talent in that arm. And just like any other freshman out there in that spot, you're going to make mistakes. But, man, he's had some beautiful throws here this year as well. So first down and 10, going into a good amount of wind here tonight. Double wing formation here on first down. Indall wants to throw up the far side. Man out there, and it's going to be incomplete, almost intercepted. Wildcats got one hand on it off the play-action bootleg play, and it's going to fall incomplete. Good coverage on the backside by Chevy Feast, the DB, able to defend and knock down that pass, trying to get on the outside to Bartling, and it's going to bring up second down and 10. This is a Cougar team. If you're tuning in for the first time in a while listening to Cougar football, of course, used to that double tights, what you just heard about, but they'll go shotgun formation line and throw the football all around the yard. Second and 10, here comes that shotgun formation. It's going to be a three-receiver set here for Indall. In motion, Bartling. Here's a swing pattern, passes to the out and flat. It's going to be incomplete. Trying to go to Eli for a second time in this drive, and it's going to be incomplete to bring up third and 10. Trying to get these Wildcats in motion, these linebackers in space like Skuzak, Lenz, and Konichny, but they're really good in coverage and also good tackling as well. Third and 10, 11:48 to play in this opening quarter. Two passing plays here so far from the Burt Cougars, operating from their own 35-yard line here on third and 10. Need to get to the 45 to move those chains. It's going to be a four-receiver set. Indall by himself in the gun. Wing back to the left. Indall, clean pocket, far side. Ball is going to be fought for and somehow caught by Regan Lamley, the freshman. Doesn't get much, maybe a couple. It's going to bring up fourth and 8. That was a tough catch, but Lamley made it. It's going to be well short of the stick. And a nice tackle made by Konichny on the edge. And it's going to bring up fourth down and long here for the Cougars. Only gain a yard in the opening drive with three passing plays. So fourth and 9. Cougars in a punting situation. Of course, Indall serves also as the punter as well. And Kimball White Lake will send one guy back deep. Chevy Feast stands back at about his own 30-yard line. Fourth down and about 9 after the spot. Indall stands back near the 22. High snap. He adjusts. Indall boots it end-over-end kick. And a bounce at the 36. Roll inside the 30. And roll dead to about the 18-yard line. Good boot by Brody Indall. And so Kimball White Lake will

0: start, first down and 10. Quarterback is Keaton Christensen, number 5. He's a senior QB. Really good with his legs, surrounded by some really good running backs. Fullback is Joseph Skluzak, and the two running backs are Carter Konieczny and Chevy Feast. Along the D-line for the Cougars, Jackson Houck-Lindholm, Lincoln Jones, and Andy Simpson. And you got the linebackers being Morgan Hood, Maddox Mayer, and Regan Lamley. And the front seven here for the Cougars. First down and 10 here for the Wildcats, touching the football for the first time here tonight with 10:52 to play here in the opening quarter. Ball in the far hash. They're going to have Christensen operate out of the gun. And they're going to go with the handoff right up the middle of the Feast. Got some running room. Makes one guy miss. And check that. That was Carter Konieczny who got the handoff, not Feast. And able to get up to about the 32-yard line. Gain of 12. And it's going to be first down here for Kimball Whitelake. They got some really good linemen. Senior, sophomore along the line. The center is a senior in Coy Monin. One of the guards, senior Kiner Kirsch. And the other guard is a sophomore, Deontay Evans. They move bodies left and right on the line of scrimmage. Wildcats, as you heard Coach Seaburn say in the pregame, in terms of enrollment, the largest 9A team in the state. So it's going to be first and 10 here for the Wildcats. No score early on in our first quarter. Low snap, nice adjustment. Feast, big hole up the middle. Now it's going to be a foot race. He's into the 30 to about the 20. Forget about it. Chevy Feast. 69-yard touchdown run. No laundry on the field. And Feast able to get Kimball Whitelake on the board. That didn't take long. And again, good blocking up front by the Wildcat offensive line. 6-0 with 10:13 to play here in the opening quarter. Wildcats got a couple defensive linemen off the line of scrimmage. And Feast took care of the rest himself. And let's see here. They're going to try the point after. Extra point. Try to put it through the uprights here. Try to make it a 7-0 lead. Snap and the holder. Good. Line drive kick is up. Has plenty of leg. And it is up. And it is good. 10:13 to go in our opening quarter. 69-yard run by Chevy Feast. Kimball Whitelake leads Burke 7-0 back in 60 seconds.
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0: 7-0, Kimball Whitelake with the lead on Burke after a 69-yard run to the house by Chevy Feast. He has been a beast on the ground all season long for the Wildcat offense. And the Cougars trying to get some better starting field position, second time touching the football. Good booming kick up the far side, going to be fielded by Regan Lamley back near the 15-yard line. Lamley makes one guy miss, gets spun around, and finally falls to the turf. Just shy of the 30 at about the 29-yard line. Carter Konieczny, a good kicker here for Kimball Whitelake, sending Lamley back. And we talk about it all the time. I mean, Indahl's a freshman. Lamley's a freshman. Mason Houseman, a 6'6 sophomore. I mean, these guys are going to make noise on the basketball court this year, too, in the next two or three years, but there'll be growing pains, but you'll also hear about some big flashes of a lot of potential out there, too. First and 10 here for the Cougar offense, down 7. We saw three passing plays last time they touched the football. It's going to be a four-receiver set. Indahl by himself in the gun, empty formation. Indahl gets the snap. Wildcats rush 3 over the middle. Pass, man's wide open. Eli Bartling catches the football in Wildcat territory, taken down at about the 42-yard line. That's what happens when Indahl has time, goes through all of his reads, finds Bartling sitting on his route over the middle of the field. Nice run after the catch, up to the 41-yard line. First down and 10, Cougars inside the Wildcat.

got territory for the first time here tonight. Indahl, freshman, 130-pound, listed at 5'10". Really good arm. Mentioned throwing into that win here tonight. First and 10, Cougars threatening from the 41-yard line after the Eli Bartling catch. Trips top of the formation. Here's Indahl. Pass near side. Finds Bartling again. Wrapped up immediately. Positive yardage again. Gains about 8 yards. Tackle on the edge. Made by the Wildcats. And that's going to bring up second down and about a yard. Lieferman with the tackle there from the secondary. So second and a long yard. Indahl starting to get into a rhythm here. Back-to-back plays. Finding Eli Bartling on back-to-back passes. 7-0 Wildcats with Burke making some noise with 9 minutes to play here in the opening quarter. Pistol formation here on second and short. Lamway is the back lined up behind Indahl. Bartling in motion. Dive play up the middle. Lamway has an opening and is able to lower that shoulder and get up to about the 20. 12-yard gain for Reagan Lamway. And the Cougars move the chains. First down and 10. Good blocking up front. Lincoln Jones, Jackson Houck, Lindholm, and Andy Simpson moving defensive linemen off the football a little bit. Man, this would be a great answer for the Cougars if they could put this one in the end zone. With 8.5 to play in this opening quarter after Kimball Whitelake had the first big home run play of the game with Feast running at 69 yards to pay dirt. So first and 10. Indahl all alone in the gun, has a wing back to the left. That's Lamley. Indahl has the snap. Clean pocket. Rolls the pocket to his left. Gonna step up, throw it last second. It's going to be incomplete. Lamley was the nearest one to the football. Indahl leaked out of the pocket, rolled to his left. Not much upfield, and it falls incomplete. Second and 10. Good coverage up the field by the Wildcats secondary, Colt Lieferman and Feast. Wildcats trying to bend but not break entirely here in this defensive series. 7-0 Kimball Whitelake here on homecoming night. Very good homecoming tailgate before the ball game as well. Second and 10 here for the Cougar offense from the 21. Still in that pistol formation. Man in motion near side Bartling. Hand off Lamley. Bounces it outside. Wrapped up immediately. Gets the original line of scrimmage and gets swallowed up out there on the edge. And Deontay Evans brings him down for no gain. So it brings up third and 10. You get two downs to get 10 yards. Here at this end of the field at the 21-yard line here if you're Burke. 7:45 to play here in our opening quarter. Breezy, warm night here in Kimball, South Dakota. And expected to be in the low to mid-90s for tomorrow. Are we sure we're in October? I don't know. Trips near side. Cougars need to get to the 11 for first down. Indahl by himself in the gun. Steps up in the pocket over the middle. Bartling catches the pass. Near a first down. Nice tackle made at the ankle. It's going to depend on the spot. I think he got it. Needed 10. It's right at the marker. 3 receptions in this drive for Eli Bartling. And let's see where they spot it. According to the chains, initially it was ruled 4th down, but I think it got enough. They're still trying to get the chain gang all situated and figured out. Need to get to about the 11-yard line, and that's right where it's at. So it looks like they're going to go double formation here for the Cougars. No, they did give him the first down the last second. Here's a dive play up the middle. Not much running room. Maybe a couple. Got it right to the 10-yard line. A second and goal from the 8 here after the Lamley carry with 6:35 to play here in this opening quarter. They're just joining us. Burke went 3 and out in the first possession. Kimball Whitelake got decent field position. From the 31, Chevy Feast had a 69-yard run to the house for our lone score up to this point. Burke quickly the line of scrimmage, double wing formation here on second and goal from the 8. Play action, quarterback boot. Indahl looking corner end zone. Bartling, oh, he had to go off his fingertips, incomplete. Indahl placed it right out there on the edge. Corner of the end zone, and Bartling couldn't reel it in. And it brings up third down and goal. Bartling had a couple tough drops last week. And like Coach Seaburn said in the pregame, we all have our drops. It's just all about how you bounce back and have short memory at that kind of stuff. So third and goal here for the Cougars. 6:16 to play in this first quarter, down 7-0.
Can they put it in the

end zone for six. First going to spread out this defense once again. Indall out of the gun. Two receivers near side. Man comes in motion. Indall rolls the pocket to his right. Looks out there. Ball's going to be caught. Not for much, though. Lamley catches it for maybe 2 yards. Up near the 5-yard line. He's slow to get up. Hobbling a little bit, but it looks like he's going to stay in the game. So it's going to be fourth and goal from about the 5. Halfway through this first quarter. 7-0 Wildcats. Indall has delivered some nice passes in this drive, but really good coverage by the Kimball White Lake defense. Chevy Feast, Colt Lieferman have been tackling machines here in this series, trying to get a big stop from just inside the 5-yard line. Can Burke finish this puppy off? Fourth and goal from just inside the 5. Kimball White Lake looks like they'll rush 3. Drop everyone else back into coverage here in fourth and goal from just inside the 5. 5:25 to play here in the first. Burke down 7. Indall gets the snap. Rolls the pocket to his left. Pressure coming. Two guys right on his heels. Indall going to throw it last second. End zone. Ball is incomplete. Tipped in the end zone. Good coverage back there by Kimball White Lake. And Carter Konichny got a hand on it. And fourth and goal from just inside the 5. Burke is not able to finish off this series. And the Wildcats hold their ground just inside the 5-yard line. Kimball White Lake brought a delayed blitz. Indall rolled the pocket to his left. Had to get rid of it before he got sacked. And the Wildcats, with that late pressure, force Indall to throw the incompletion. So first and 10, turnover on downs. Wildcat offense back on the field with 5:14 to play here in this opening quarter. Out of the gun, Keaton Christensen. They go off the right tackle. Got some running room out there. Tackle made up near another first down. And good running room off the right edge by Keaton Christensen, quarterback keeper. And they're going to spot it just shy of the first down by about 1 yard, 2nd and 1. Coy Monin, Kiner Kirsch, Deontay Evans doing the blocking on the line, doing a superb job here in the early going. 4:45 to play in this opening quarter. Wildcats up 7-0 after a really good Cougar drive, stalled inside the 5. 2nd and short here for KWL. Lop right out of the gun on 2nd and short. Christensen hands it off right up the gut. Not much there on the dive, but a missed tackle out on the far side of the field on Carter Konichny. And he's finally swallowed up, but not before he gets a first down. Gains about 11 yards. And it brings up a fresh set of downs here for the Wildcats. With 4:20 to play here in this opening quarter. Defensive front 6 trying to keep guys in front of him. I mean, you got guys like Maddox Mayer and Regan Lamley who have racked up a lot of tackles this year. Got their hands full here tonight against a big physical Wildcat unit. 7-0 Kimball White Lake with 4 minutes to play here in the first. Wildcat defensive backs have been tested a lot. Eli Bartling with multiple catches. Regan Lamley with a couple of catches offensively as well. Wildcats possess the football after starting at their own, just inside their own 5. They get it out to the 26 here, 1st and 10. Christensen. Play action, passes for the first time. Screen set up in the far side, and it's going to be incomplete. Burke read that one really well. Out there to defend on the edge was Lamley and Bartling, and it brings up 2nd and 10 with 3:45 to play here in the first. Chevy Feast, 69-yard run to the house has been our lone score up to this point. Breezy night on homecoming night here in Kimball. 2nd and 10 from the Kimball White Lake 26. Go the Wildcats. One receiver split out to the near side. Christensen out of the gun. Hands it off near side. Got some running room over the middle of the field. Now it's a foot race again up the far side of the field. Can they catch him? Inside the 10, they do. Touchdown save and tackle at the very end. That was good hustle there by the Cougars. Eli Bartling out there to help out to prevent a touchdown run there by Kimball White Lake. Almost broke that one off to the house, Carter Konichny. And now Kimball White Lake knocking on the door with a 7-0 lead. 1st down and 10. That is why you play to the very end, folks, and prevent an easy touchdown run. Good hustle up the far side by Eli Bartling and the Cougar defense to prevent that touchdown. So 1st and 10 with 3:10 to play in this opening quarter. They spot it just outside the 10 at the 12. That's where Konichny's knee went down. So they'll stay in the shotgun formation here on 1st and 10 from the 12.
Konechny.

0: nice adjustment. Was he able to pick that one off the turf? They're going to spot it shy of the goal line. Nice reception on the near side. And it's going to get down to about the 3-yard line. Colt Lieferman out there. So it's going to bring up. They can still get another first down. It's going to be third and one from about the 3-yard line. With a minute 50 to play here in this first quarter, Wildcats trying to add on to their 7-0 lead. We've seen Christensen drop back to pass a few times in this series. Burke defense trying to stuff that line of scrimmage here. Christensen out of the gun. Looking to pass. Pocket collapses now. Rolls the pocket to his right. Looking out there in the corner of the end zone. Ball is going to be incomplete. Tried to get it to Feast in the corner of the end zone. Overshot the target. And it's going to bring up fourth down and a long one from about the 3-yard line. And this will be a huge stop for Burke if they can keep Kimball Whitelake from picking up the first down. Fourth down and one from about the 3-yard line with a minute 23 to go here in this first quarter. 7-0 Wildcats trying to convert here on fourth down. Christensen back in the gun. Running back to his right. Christensen hands off right up the middle. Get the first down. They get in the end zone. They do. Fourth and one. Able to get in the end zone for 6 points. Once again, they find the end zone for the second time. Konechny getting in the end zone this time. Fourth and a long yard from about the 3. They punch it in the end zone. And it's 13-0 Kimball Whitelake. Minute 18 to go here in this first quarter. And here comes the point after try here for Konechny, trying to make it a 14-0 game. Burke made him work in that series. Snapping the hold good. Konechny's kick sailing to the right. And it is going to be no good. So extra point, no good. Konechny's touchdown run makes it 13-0 Kimball Whitelake. Minute 18 to go in this first quarter. Back in 60 seconds.
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0: Minute 18 to go in this opening quarter. Kimball Whitelake making it 13-0 after the Konechny touchdown run. Extra point, no good. And back on for another kickoff here late in the first quarter. Booming kick. Lamley's going to field it up near the 19-yard line. Lamley's got blocker set up out in front. Good return, crossing the 35, stacked up at about the 36. It stood up there, and that's where this series will start, first down and 10. Brody Indahl last drive had a couple of good throws to Eli Bartling and also Regan Lamley for that series stalled inside the 5-yard line, and Kimball Whitelake had a big stop. See if the Cougars continue to air it out late in this first quarter, down 13, minute 10 remaining. So they'll spread it out again. It's going to be a four-receiver set. Three down, O lineman here for Brody Indahl, the freshman QB. Wildcats will rush three. Indahl, clean pocket, pump fakes, over the middle. Ball's going to be caught. Missed tackle over the middle of the field. Going to be enough for a first down after the missed tackle. Nice run after the catch by Lamley over the middle. And it's going to be a gain of 12 yards. First down and 10 here for the Cougars. Again, Indahl had a good amount of time. Went through his progressions and his reads and able to deliver a nice pass over the middle. So first and 10 up to the 46. Cougars closing in on Wildcat territory. 45 seconds to play here in the first, down 13-0. Seen some good drives here in this first quarter from both sides. Stay in that empty formation.

0: Shenandoah all by himself in the gun. Man in motion, Lamley. Quarterback keeper. Left side, Indall. Gets the first down and upended after a gain of about 11 yards. Nice tackle made. First making the tackle there for the Wildcats after an 11-yard gain by Brody Indall. And they get it into Wildcat territory up at the 43-yard line. Coach Seaburn knew that his Cougars had to bring the fight tonight to Kimball White Lake, a good physical team. And they're down 13, but man, they are fighting on each possession. Down to the final 10 seconds of the first quarter. We'll see if Burke can get to the line of scrimmage quickly and get off one more snap. Down 13. Down to 5 seconds. They do have time. Indall trips to the near side. Down to 1 second remaining. And nope, they didn't get it off in time. So at the end of the first quarter, Kimball White Lake on 2 rushing touchdowns. They lead it on homecoming night in Kimball. 13-0 here against the Burke Cougars tonight. We'll take a timeout. Be back for the start of the second quarter in 60 seconds.
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0: Just about set for the start of the second quarter. Kimball White Lake leads the Burke Cougars. 13-0 the score. Chevy Feast got the party started on the second offensive series of the game. 69-yard run to the house after Burke went 3-and-out pretty quick. But the last possession for Burke, and now they possess it again. They're moving the ball up and down the field. Got it down inside the 10 last time they touched it and couldn't finish it off. But the offensive line has given Indall enough time to go through his reads and make some plays happen up the field. They got good field position from the 44. First down and 10. Here for the Cougars, down 13. Trying to make it a one-possession game. Bartling split out to the near side. Trips top of the formation. Indall. Pocket collapses. Ball tipped to the line of scrimmage. Incomplete. That's a really good play at the line of scrimmage from number 30, Connor Kirsch, to get a hand on the football. Dangerous play there with that ball tipping up in the air, but not enough time in the air for a defensive linebacker to make a play, and it's incomplete. So it brings up second down and 10 here for the Cougar offense. Mentioned a good crowd in attendance here in homecoming night tonight. Burke always brings a good amount of fans as well. Let's see if they can get something to cheer for here. Hand off near side, Lamley cuts it across the formation. Lost the football at the end. I think his knee was not down. They're going to signal Kimball White Lake football. Lamley tried to cut it across the line of scrimmage on that run. Lost the handle and picked up at the last second by Kimball White Lake. They hopped right on that football and able to scoop it up with Easton Nelson. So we'll see if Kimball White Lake can capitalize on the Burke fumble. After putting together another decent drive, they cough up the ball. 13-0 Wildcats, and they will take over at their own 47. Christensen out of the gun, sends a man in motion far side. Christensen looking to pass, throws it behind. It's going to be a halfback pass. Ball was deflected. Hit as he threw was the tailback. And they tried to do the flea flicker old-fashioned. And they had nowhere to go. Konishny from Christensen. And Burke was able to get in the backfield and blow that play up. But Lamley got a hand on the throwing arm of Christensen there. And it's going to bring up second down and 10 after the flea flicker attempt. From the 47, 13-0 Wildcats. 11:47 to go in our first half. Wind has gone down a little bit, but it's still blowing pretty darn good amount here across the stadium. Second down and 10 for Christensen. Quarterback sweep near side. He's got blockers out in front. Lowers that shoulder. Finally gets tackled. up near

0: first down. Mason Hausman brings down Christensen. I'm going to say his knee touched down before he crossed the first down marker. And it's going to bring up third down and one. Nope. They do signal first down. Initially, they had the third down on the chain gang, but they did move it up across the 48-yard line to the 47. First down for Kimball Whitelake after the Christensen quarterback keeper early in the second quarter tonight. It's a big possession for Burke. You're down two possessions. You don't want to fall behind 20, and then the Wildcats continue to build up momentum here on their home turf. 13-0 Christensen play action. Man's wide open over the middle of the field, and this ball is going to be dropped over the top, or else that'll have been an easy walk-in touchdown. And they try to get it over the middle of the field, and it falls incomplete. And Burke caught a break there. Right over the top. They try to catch Burke napping, had a perfect play called, and not able to bring it in. And it brings up second down and 10. Great play call there. Just not able to execute there. So it brings up second and 10 here for Kimball Whitelake with a 13-0 lead. Out of the shotgun formation once again. Quarterback keeper near side. Got some running room there for Christensen up the near sideline. Stays in bounds. Gets inside the 10. He'll get in the end zone. 43 yards of the house. Keaton Christensen. He was patient with the run. Enabled the letters blockers get set up. And 43 yards later, he gets into the end zone for 6. 19-0 the score. Minute gone by here in the second quarter. Credit the offensive line once again. The guards, Kiner Kirsch, Deontay Evans opening up that big gap for the quarterback Christensen. And here's the point after try. Last one failed. This one to make it a 20-0 advantage. Snapping the holder good. Kick is up, and it is. Got plenty of leg. It is good. So with 11 minutes to go in our first half, Keaton Christensen, 43-yard run to the house, makes it 20-0. Kimball Whitelake here against Burke. We'll step aside. Be back in 60 seconds.
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0: Keaton Christensen has been all over the place. Kicking off left and right and a touchdown run moments ago. 20-0 Wildcats here in Kimball. Fans on homecoming night, plenty to cheer about so far. Eli Bartling bobbles the kickoff return, picks it up near the 25, stays on his feet, finally gets brought to the turf up near the 30-yard line. So first down and 10. Burke needs some points here. You're down 20, still a long way to go. Early second quarter. When you want to have that Wildcat defense, work a little bit here and try to make some plays. Put together a lengthy drive like you did the second time they touched the football. Burke's fighting tough, but this is a big possession here. First and 10, Kimball Whitelake. The more they've seen those passing plays, the more Coach Skuzak's brought some pressure up the middle against this Burke offensive line. 20-0 early second quarter. Indall out of the shotgun. Lamley to his left. And going in motion is Morgan Hood. Have another guy coming in motion. Going to be a handoff near side. Just nowhere to go on the dive out of the gun. And that's going to be a loss of about 3 to Lamley. Kimball Whitelake's defensive line all over that play. That D-line again. Coy Moen and Kiner Kirsch getting in the backfield to bring down Lamley for a loss of a yard. Second down and 11.

10.5 to play here in our first half. 20-0 Wildcats. And you don't want to become too one-dimensional here if you're Burke. Still trying to get that ground game going here against that stingy Kimball White Lake D-line. Three receivers set here on second and long. Lamley goes in motion. We got a flag thrown at the line of scrimmage. The ball was snapped. I think it's going to be illegal motion. Bartling has enough for a first down. We got another flag thrown during the run after the catch. And let's see. I think we're going to have illegal shift and also maybe a hold against Burke during the run. We'll see. Referees with pink flags here in Breast Cancer Awareness Month here. And let's see. We had three flags thrown, one from the back judge, too. I think they're all against Burke. The first one looked like illegal shift because it was thrown at the snap. Looked like two guys were coming in motion here for the Burke Cougars. They're cocking it over with Coach Skluzak, which usually more times than not indicates that's it against the other team, and ask him what he wants to do, which penalty he wants to take. First one was throwing the snap. The other one was about 8 yards down the field after Bartling made a nice move on a defender. See which penalty that Coach Skluzak takes against Burke. It was 2nd and 11. Eventually became a first down run after the catch, but I think it's all coming back. Referee still talking it over on the Kimball White Lake sideline. It's going to be illegal formation, going to be declined. Nope, that's the one they're going to take. There we go. I thought they were stopping the block in the back. So it's going to bring up 2nd down. So a block in the back and illegal formation. So it's going to be a 5-yard penalty to make it 2nd and 16 with 10 minutes to play in the half. Cougars moving in the wrong direction here. Need to get all the way out to about the 28. Back at about the 11-yard line here on 2nd and long. Got to be careful with the football if you're Indall here for Burke. Kimball Whitelake most of the night's only been rushing 3 guys, dropping everyone else back into coverage. 2nd and long. Can Regan Lamley, Bartling, or Hood make a play for their quarterback Indall here on 2nd and long? They wind that clock again. Here on 2nd down. 4 receivers set here. Wildcats showing pressure at the line. Indall, pressure coming. Gets it out in the flats to Lamley. Makes the catch, but he has met right at the line of scrimmage and driven backwards. Doesn't get much, right to the line of scrimmage and driven back. His Wildcat DBs all over the field. That's once again Carter Konishny, number 10, making a nice tackle out in the flats. Didn't gain anything. It's 3rd and 16. With 9:18 to play in this first half. Man, this Kimball White Lake team do the fundamental things really, really well. Tackling, don't shoot themselves in the foot too much. Do pretty good on 1st and 2nd downs to give the running backs a chance. Come 3rd down. 9 minutes to play in the half. It's 20-0 Kimball White Lake. Burke trying to convert on 3rd and long, needing 16. Man in motion here for Brody. Indall gets the snap play action. Screen set up over the middle. It's going to be incomplete. Dangerous pass on the screen. Had a little too much air under it. Kimball Whitelake tried to pick off that football on the screen. It's incomplete. So it brings up 4th and 16. Chevy Feast will go back for the punt return. And he'll stand back up near the 50-yard line mark here. And Indall's going to be punting back near his own end zone. 4th and 16 with 8:53 to play in the half. Wildcats up 20. Indall stands back just in front of his own goal line. Wildcats showing pressure at the line. They bring the house. Indall bobbles the handle, puts it on the turf, picked up by Burke. And they only gain about 1 yard. And now a disaster there for the Cougars and special teams. Indall saw the pressure coming. It was a low snap. Was not able to field it cleanly, and another Cougar picked it up, tried to run it forward, Lamley, and had nowhere to go. So Kimball Whitelake will take over with great field position at the 9. First down and goal. We've seen Konishny and also Christensen most recently. Feast had the first one from 69 yards out. See if they can punch it in again, working with a short field with a 20-0 lead. Ball in the far hash here for the Wildcats. Christensen now going to go under center here on 1st down. They're going to go with a pitch near side. Got some blockers out.

0: in front down near the goal line. Do they signal touchdown? No, just shy of the goal line. Going to be a good run by Kirsch. Able to gain a handful. And it's going to bring up second and goal from the one. He tried to extend that ball across the goal line, but his knee was down before crossing. Second and goal from the one with 8:25 to play here in our first half. Cougar defense with their work cut out for them, but they need a stop. And down at the one-yard line on second and goal. Christensen back under center for number five. Hirsch is the deep back in the I formation. And looks like they bobbled the snap, and they pitch it out to the outside. And it's going to be a touchdown run here by Kiner Kirsch. The fourth Wildcat to find the end zone. This time, Kirsch from a yard out in the pitch. 8:03 to go in this half. It's 26-0, Kimball Whitelake. And their kicker has been getting a lot of action here on the point afters. Looks like they'll try another one here. 8:03 to go here in the first half. They're putting that Burke defense on the field a lot here in this first couple of quarters of action. Unisney trying to put one through the uprights. They're going to go with a fake point after. Not executed well at all. Burke is all over the fake point after try. And it's not successful. But Kiner Kirsch finds the end zone. 8:03 to go in our first half in Kimball. It's Kimball Whitelake 26. Burke Cougars nothing. Back in 60 seconds.
1: 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If you'd like more information on Grace of Bros bulls and females, go to GracerBros.com.
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0: 8:03 to go in her first half. Kimball Whitelake, after the Kiner Kirsch touchdown run, lead Burke 26-0. Burke in desperate need of points now, down 26. This Wildcat kickoff unit has been busy, busy here in the first couple of quarters. And back deep are Bartling and Lamley here for the Burke kickoff return. Line drive kick down the middle of the field. Sails over Lambley's head. Going to be a touchback in the back of the end zone. Man, Carter Konishny has had a great night as the QB and also the kicker tonight. They're making a lot of noise. So it'll be first down and 10 here for the Cougar offense, down 26. And the few blimps so far for Kimball Whitelake, the only very few blimps have been extra point special teams. That's been it. Been able to control the line of scrimmage here so far in this first half with 8 minutes remaining. Burke searching for answers, trying to get someone to do something here in this first half with the offensive side of the football. Indall by himself in the gun. Trips top of the formation here on first down. Indall gets the snap. Pressure coming up the middle. Lets it go in the air. Ball hangs in the air. 50-50 ball. And Burke claims they made the catch, and they did. And a tough catch on the far side of the field. That's a heck of a catch. Up the far side, I believe that was Lamley. Yeah, nice catch there by Riggin after Indall threw that ball up. 50-50 ball on the far sideline. And Lamley kept that toe in bounds. That's a great play there on first down. First down here for the Cougars. That's what they need. More of that here in this series. Down 26. With 7:35 to play in our first half. Cougars will stay with that four receiver set here on first down. Indall has two guys on the near side. Indall, clean pocket over the near side. Ball is going to be caught by Lamley. Excuse me, that's going to be Indall, Brody Indall. Bryson Indall, excuse me, from Brody, his brother. Brody to Bryson Indall.

0: in the slot making the nice catch. Bryson's got some good speed as a slot receiver, making a catch for a first down up to the 45. Short but effective passes. Back to back. First it was Lamley, now Indahl. And it's first and 10 up to the 45. 7-10 to play in our first half. Wildcats with a 26-0 lead here on the Cougars. Burke trying to get some points on the board here before halftime. Indahl will go out of the pistol formation once again. Lamley lined up behind him. Eli Bartling goes in motion. Play action. Indahl deep up the far side. Ball hanging up in the air. And the ball is going to be, I believe, caught. I believe it's caught. That is a heck of a catch by Eli Bartling. That ball had some extra hang time. But Eli Bartling stayed with the football. Came back and made a nice catch inside the 40 to about the 37. Cougars putting together a nice drive here. 26-0 deficit. You never know that. The effort they're putting together here in this series. Wildcats trying to hold their ground. Ball in their territory with 6.5 to go here in this first half. Brody Indahl with some nice throws in this series. Stay in that shotgun formation here. Now going to be a three-receiver set. Wing back to the left. And it's going to be, I believe, illegal shift. Nice run on first down by Lamley. Has the first down. He's going to take it to the house, but this one's coming back. It looked like an illegal shift. Flag was thrown at the snap. And referee saying, come on back, guys. That was a good run by Lamley, but I think half the players in the field knew it was coming back as that ball was snapped. So it's going to be illegal formation against Burke. So that touchdown will come off the board for Regan Lamley. And it remains 26-0 with 6:10 to go here in our first half. Cougars have had some good answers in this series. Trying to get some points on the board. Their second time they touched it in the ball game, they got it down inside the 5 where that series stalled. Wildcats been able to get points on the board every time they touched it here tonight. Chevy Feast, Carter Kinishny, Keaton Christensen, and Kiner Kirsch getting to the end zone for Kimball Whitelake here in the first half here in homecoming night. So after that 5-yard formation penalty, makes it first and 15. Spot the football back at the 41-yard line. That's the one thing that's also hurt Burke tonight. Besides Kimball Whitelake's execution, just shooting themselves in the foot with some penalties at bad times in this first half. First down and 15. Cougars come out of their huddle, not going to have much time to get the snap off. Have to look at the back judge for those seconds ticking down. Indahl comes set at the line of scrimmage, trips near side. Receiver top of the formation. Indahl finally gets the snap. Looking over the middle, pass a little bit behind. Nice adjustment, nice catch made over the middle of the field by Eli Bartling. Another nice catch. Going to be enough for a Cougar first down on first and 15. That was a nice adjustment up the far side to go behind and make that catch. And the Cougars move the chains once again. First down here for Burke with 6:50 to play here in this first half. Cougars in desperate need of points here in this series. Even that Kimball Whitelake defense on the field for a good amount of time here too. Can they finish this drive? They're up at the 26-yard line. First down and 10. And we're going to have a flag. Nope, timeout prior to the snap by Coach Skluzak. Timeout by Kimball Whitelake with 5:29 to go in our first half. Kimball Whitelake leads Burke by a score of 26-0. We'll be back in 60 seconds.
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2: First and 10 for the Burke Cougars, down 26-0. Pressure comes. Pass in the slot. Ball's going to be incomplete. That was good defensive coverage in the slot. And that's going to bring up second down and 10. They tried to get it to back to Bryson Indahl from Brody, and he had nowhere to go. Good suffocating coverage there in the slot. Good covers there by Chevy Feese. And it brings up second down and 10 with 5:25 to play here in our first half. Cougars down 26-0, needing points here. Put together such a good drive with some good throws from Brody Indahl. Right, he's trying to find some pay dirt here in this series. Not going to come easy against this Wildcat defense. Indahl, the line of scrimmage, three receivers on the near side. Stay in the empty formation. Indahl flushes the pocket to his left. Looking up the field. Pump fakes out in the flats. Ball is going to be incomplete. Trying to get it to Regan Lamley, and it falls incomplete. And so it brings up third down and 10. That was a good timeout by Coach Skluzak moments ago. And we also have a flag at the end, too. Hold against Burke. So I'll bump them back, make it second down and 20. They will not decline to make it third and 10. They'll take those 10 yards and make it second and 20 with 5:19 to play in the half. And Kimball Whitelake, I'm sure they like this matchup a lot late in the season in terms of, hey, going to the 9A playoffs here in a couple weeks, you're going to see some teams that throw the ball around the yard, and you need your DBs to be tested on a regular basis, and that's been the case here so far tonight. Second and 20 with 5:19 to play in the half. Cougars working up the field behind the sticks here. They hand it off to Lamley, trying to get behind his line, and he's stacked up. Doesn't gain much. It's going to bring up third down and about 19. And that D-line is doing a really, really good job all night long. I mean, look at that D-line. They got some big boys in there. Kirsch at 220, 235 for Coy Monin. Easton Nelson on the lighter side, 200 pounds and number 42. Man, they're getting off the football really well. Third down and long. Cougars need about 20. To move the chains. Got two downs to work with, though, unless you get another penalty. 4.5 to go in our first half. Indahl needs something big to happen. Man in motion, Lamley. Brody, wide receiver bubble screen. Ball is caught by Bartling. No run after the catch, able to be executed. Nice tackle out on the edge. Going to bring up fourth down and about 19. Good coverage out there by Lenz and Konechny. And it's fourth down at about 19. So Burke got it to 36. You got 19 yards to go. What do you have drawn up in 4th and 19 from your own from the Kimball Whitelake 36? 4 minutes to play in the half. They're down 26-0. Needs something big to happen here. Wildcats drop four DBs back in the about 10 yards off the ball. And Indahl will be rushed by four Kimball Whitelake D linemen. Here comes the pressure. Indahl up the far side. Man's going to be out there, and it's going to be incomplete. Ball is a little bit underthrown. They try to get it to Bartling, and it's going to be incomplete. DB turned his head at the last second, and it's going to be turnover on downs. Burke was open for an interference, but Kimball Whitelake gets the big stand on 4th and long, and turnover on downs will switch side to the football here. Kimball Whitelake will take over 1st and 10 with 3:43 to play here in our first half. Guys that have found the end zone so far for the Wildcats: Feese, Konechny, Christensen, and Kirsch. Good balanced attack here in the first half tonight. So first down and 10. Out of the gun goes Christensen. Christensen read play, hands it off left side. Konechny's got some running room. Up the far sideline, now it's a foot race. Somehow stayed in bounds and finally driven out. Up near the 30-yard line. And do we have a flag thrown about 10 yards up the field? Everyone standing back near the line of scrimmage. We did have a flag thrown during that run up the far sideline. So one might be coming back against Kimball Whitelake. One of the few

blemishes here in the first half for the Wildcats. Can be a hold during that run. So that'll bump them back 10 yards, make it first and 20 with 3:32 to go in our first half. Yeah, penalties have not been too much of a problem for Kimball White Lake here in the first half, but that's a big one there to start off this offensive series. They threw the flag about 5 yards down the field during that run, so it will not be first and 20. It'll be first and 5 after where they spotted it. Be first and 5 with 3.5 to go in this first half. Out of the gun, Christensen, three receivers near side. Out of the gun, Christensen hands it off. Got some running room out there on the edge, protecting the football. Good, tough run here on first down. Going to be up near the 40-yard line. Going to be enough for a first down here for Kimball White Lake. Joseph Skluzak getting the handoff that time. That's a good run there by Skluzak up to the 39. First down here for the Wildcats with 3:20 to play in the half. Clock rolling. Cougars holding for one stand before intermission. Down 26 points. Wildcats rotating some of the younger guys in here and there as well. And those young guys can make some big plays too. So first down here for the Wildcats. Rotating guys in and out, keeping fresh bodies out there. Trying to get above 500 with a W here tonight. 3 minutes to go in the half, 26-0 Wildcats. Out of the gun, Christensen. Play action, pump fakes. Over the middle, man out there. Ball is going to be incomplete. Was it picked off? Ball is underthrown. Eli Bartling out there. And I believe he got his hands underneath that football. And Bartling somehow took that ball away. Man, that's a heck of a play by Eli Bartling. I wasn't sure if he got his hands underneath it. Referee said he did. That is a great interception. That's what Burke needed. With 2:49 to go in the half, Christensen underthrew that football up the field. And Burke is able to make him pay on the interception. And the great play by Eli Bartling. With 2:49 to go in our first half. Cougars down 26-0. Kimball White Lake's got two timeouts in the half. Burke's got three. And Indahl will go out of the pistol formation here on first down. You go with a jet sweep handoff. Bartling lost his footing as he got the handoff. Ball came loose, but he was already down. And it brings up second down and about 8 here after the handoff. So Burke, next time they snap, it'll be at less than 2:20 to go in the half. You just got to protect the football deep in your own territory at the 9-yard line. Again, the Wildcats have two timeouts if they want to burn any, if they want to try to get that football back before halftime. Second down and 9 with 2:15 to go in the half. Wildcats up 26-0. And now Indahl go under center here on second down. And they lost the handle on the handoff again. Big pile up for it. And Burke was able to get back on top of that fumble. Man, that was a big, big break for their offense to not cough it up inside the 10. But they do lose a couple yards. Third down and 11 back near the 9. Minute 45 to go in the half. Wildcats again still with two timeouts in their back pocket if they want to use one. Up 26 with 90 seconds to go in this half. Indahl out of the gun. Again, a three-receiver set. Trying to make something happen with their backs against the wall. Man in motion is Lamley. Indahl, pass over the middle. Ball is going to be caught. Going to be enough for a first down. Lamley with a good run after the catch. Reeled in at about the 25. That is a good 16-yard gain there for the Cougars. Indahl to Lamley. And a couple of players shaking up after that tackle was made. Looks like everyone's okay. Cougar offense with a big conversion on third down. Indahl to Lamley. And Burke is able to keep this series alive. First down and 10. Down 26 late second quarter. Can they break one here? Try to get on the board before halftime. Got to work quickly, though. Out of the shotgun formation. Trips to the top of the formation. First down and 10. Indahl gets the snap with 58 seconds to go in the half. Over the middle. Ball is going to be bobbled and going to be somehow caught by Lamley. He's able to reel that one in after bobbling it. And he gets tackled up near the 44. Another first down here for Lamley. Gain of 18 yards. Back-to-back great plays by Regan Lamley, the freshman.

0: And so Burke keeps it going. First and 10. Got 40 seconds left. Three timeouts if they want them. Empty formation with 30 seconds to go in the half. Indahl calls for the football. Gets it. Throw up the far side is going to be caught. Tackle inbounds. 8-yard gain up to about the 46. Coach Seaburn calls for the timeout. 24 seconds to go in our second quarter. Burke threatening a little bit. Trailing at 26-0 here in Kimball. We'll take a timeout. Be back in 60 seconds.
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0: 24 seconds to go in this first half. Burke's got two timeouts remaining, down 26-0 at the Kimball-White Lake 48-yard line. Brody Indahl with some nice passes to Regan Lamley during this drive and also Eli Bartling moments ago. Indahl gets the snap. Pressure up the middle. Lets it go. Ball is going to be... Was it caught? Incomplete. Trying to get it to Mason Hausman. They're 6-6 tight end. And thank goodness that ball has some speed on it. That pass has some speed on it or else that could have been picked. And it's going to bring up third down and two with 19 seconds to go in the half. Got to be careful here if you're Burke. If this is a third down you don't execute here, Kimball White Lake's got two timeouts if they want to use them. Here before halftime. Need two to move the chains at the Wildcat 48-yard line. Again, they got two timeouts if they want them. Indahl. Here comes the pocket. Claxton again throws it up the field, and it's going to be incomplete, and it's going to bring up fourth down. Try to go up the far side and try to get up the far side. Try to get Lamley on a wheel route. And that was well covered by Kimball White Lake conditioning out there. And it's fourth and two with 13 seconds to go here in our first half. Big down here because you're thinking at least 3 or 4 seconds will come off the clock. But if you don't convert here, Burke, I mean, Kimball White Lake's in that territory where they can try a Hail Mary if they want to. They lead it 26-0, 13 seconds to go in the half. Burke, at the very least, is trying to move the chains here quickly. Man in motion is Lamley. Indahl rolls the pocket, two guys in hot pursuit. Throws it off his back foot. It's going to be intercepted. Konechny with the pick, looking for a big return. And the clock's going to expire. It's not going to matter. He's going to return this one the distance. Wow, what a change of events that is. Interception return for a touchdown by Carter Konechny. And Kimball White Lake, triple zeros on the clock. We'll have a chance at a point after try. But what a big play that is. Carter Konechny, pick six at the end of the second quarter, makes it 32-0, had no one out in front of him after the interception was thrown and took it the distance. And now here's the point after try here for Kimball White Lake to try to go up 33 going into halftime. Man, that's a big defensive play there. Snapping the hold, good. Line drive kick, it is up, and it is going to be no good. Off to the right. Interception, pick six by Carter Konechny, and that takes us to halftime. Kimball White Lake leads Burke here at halftime, 32-0. Plenty to come on the Frontier Motors Halftime Show, and it comes your way next.
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0: 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The good folks at Raven Ag of Coloma have always believed the youth of this area are our future. 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And they want to wish the Winter Warriors, Lady Warriors, and all area sports teams good luck this season. 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
6: 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Clear on the overnight and breezy in central South Dakota with temps down to 66, south winds 15 to 23, breezy and sunny and warm on Saturday. Saturday's high 95.
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7: 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Started off, Burke had a three and out offensively, and then Chevy Feast had a 69-yard touchdown run, but Burke, very next time they touched the football, got down inside the 10, not able to finish the series, and Kimball Whitelake was able to force a couple of three and outs. Yet Carter Konichny had a touchdown run on second and goal. Keaton Christensen, after another three and out from Burke's offense, had a 43-yard touchdown run. Kiner Kirsch in the second quarter had a touchdown run to extend the lead. And then with triple zeros left, Burke, with a late desperation heave up the field with triple zeros in the clock, Carter Konichny picked off the pass, returned it up the near sideline to the house, and a couple of failed extra point conversions here for Kimball Whitelake's been their only blemishes. Brody Indahl's completed a lot of passes in this first half to Eli Bartling and Regan Lamley, but just no points to show for it here throughout the first couple of quarters. Looking at some of those scores across the state of South Dakota here right now as we speak, looking at 9A going on right now. 9A scores tonight. Freeman has beaten DeSmet 50-0 in a half of football. Britton Hecla leads Redfield at halftime 42-0. Fulton leads North Central 14-7. That game in the second quarter. Britton Hecla leads Redfield 42-0 at half. Lemon McIntosh leads Ipswich 14-8 at halftime. Centerville leads Viberg Hurley in a big way at halftime 36-0. Timberlake leads Silly Buttes, two top five ranked teams in 9A. Timberlake leads that game in Oneida 24-14. Also have Avon having their way with TDA ACDC 32-0 in the second quarter.

0: Jones County and New Underwood tied at 6. That game is at halftime going on in New Underwood. 9 AA games here in the first half. Korska Stickney, they lead Gregory at halftime by a score of 52-6. Hamlin leads Garrison at halftime, scoring that one is 35-14. Number one Parkston, they lead Hanson at halftime by a score of 36-0. Black Geddes having their way of Stanley County at halftime, leading that game in Fort Pierre, 27-0. 11B going on tonight, Chamberlain Cubs, they lead Mount Vernon Plangenton 18-6 in the third quarter. 11A, Canton beat Custer handily, 54-0. Del Rapids leads Tri-Valley at halftime, 21-0. Lennox leads Dakota Valley at halftime, 22-7. West Central leads Madison, 28-21 at the half. Sioux Falls Christian dominating Vermillion at the break, 35-0. 11AA, Pierre Governors, man, they've been great this year. They lead Spearfish at halftime. That game has gone final, 51-0. T-Area Titans lead Mitchell. That game in favor of the Titans in the fourth quarter, 41-14. And in Class 11 AAA, Jefferson beat Roosevelt tonight, 41-0. Omaha North Nebraska, they lead Harrisburg 27-7. Brandon Valley leads Stevens 43-7. The game has gone final out at Brandon Valley High School for tonight. 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Kimball Whitelake leads Burke at halftime by a score of 32-0. We'll be back for the start of the second half right after this.
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2: 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If you'd like more information on Gracer Bros bulls and females, go to GracerBros.com.
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0: Kimball. Field looks great. And we'll see what kind of second half the Burt Cougars get off to. The Wildcats will have the ball to start the second half at the 32-0 lead. First down and 10. Kimball Whitelake's kickoff return team has not been busy at all here tonight. Chevy Feast is the one back deep here for the Lamley kickoff. Yeah, and I know Burke's scoreless. I get that. But Regan Lamley, Eli Barling had some great catches in that first half from Brody Indahl. Even Bryson Indahl had some nice catches in the slot as well. So Lamley making sure his troops are all ready to go to start this second half. Feast the lone one back deep here for the Wildcats. Going to make sure squib kick or something like that too. Deep kick. Feast lets it bounce. It'll stay in bounds. He'll pick it up down near the five. Blocker set up. Feast near sideline. Stays in bounds. Lowers that shoulder. Delivers a big blow to Mason Hausman before he's tackled at about the 29-yard line. First down and 10. Wildcats with a score here would have that running clock go into effect here in this second half with a 32-0 lead. For joining us just a few moments ago, Carter Konechny ended that first half for the Wildcats with a pick six with triple zeros on the board. So first and 10. Quarterback Keaton Christensen, very versatile quarterback, can throw the ball well, run it. And he's got some good running backs to hand it off to. Feast, Konechny, Skluzak has some good carries as well. Will operate out of the gun on three receiver set here in first down. Looking to pass, nope. Quarterback delayed, quarterback keeper. Goes up the far side, he's got some blockers out there. Now it's a foot race up the far side. Hausman trying to chase him down, tough angle. Nobody's going to catch him. It is going to be a touchdown for Keaton Christensen on the first play from the line of scrimmage here in the second half. Keaton Christensen takes it to the house, 71 yards. And Keaton Christensen extends the Kimball Whitelake lead to 38-0. 11:40 to go here in this second half, here in this third quarter. Man, he shot out of a cannon. After he got up the far sideline, it was a tough angle for Hausman to try to catch him. Konechny trying to convert here on the point after. Snapping the hold, good. Plenty of leg. Kick is up, and it is good. So with 11:40 to go in this third quarter of play, Keaton Christensen takes the distance. Kimball Whitelake leads it against Burke 39-0 back in 60 seconds.
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0: 39-0, Kimball Whitelake. Keaton Christensen, after a long touchdown run, extends the lead from the first play from the line of scrimmage. So let's see if the Burt Cougars can respond here. Can have a running clock go into effect after this ball. Something happens on this kickoff return. Konechny going to get it up to Eli Bartling, trying to get some blockers up the field, stays on his feet, finally dropped at about the 36-37-yard line. So first down and 10 here for the Cougars, just across the 35-yard line, 39-0 the score. Just so many guys making big plays offensively. Chevy Feast at the 69-yard run. Carter Konechny, touchdown run earlier in the half. Keaton Christensen, Kirsch, Konechny, Christensen, all finding the end zone. So 39-0. Referees signaling up in the press box that roll the clock. So first down and 10 from the 37.

0: Going to be a three-receiver set here for the Cougars. Out of the pistol formation, Lamley goes in motion. Rody Indahl, screen set, over the middle, finds Lamley. He's got some running room, upended. Good chunk play there on first down. Going to go for about 14 yards, up to about midfield. Good play there to start this offensive series. Burke has moved the ball at times. We got a Kimball White Lake player slow to get up after that tackle was made on Reagan Lamley. And trying to get up off the turf, trying to see who that is down on the field for Kimball White Lake. It's going to be an injury timeout. 10:57 to go in this third quarter. Injury timeout. We'll be back after this.
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0: Injury timeout. Carter Konieczny was the person down in the field who was able to get off the field on his own power there. He's going right back into the game after that run up the middle. Doesn't go for much. And so Kimball Whitelake coming back on the field after that injury timeout. Ball at about the 49-yard line. First down, get some youngsters into the ball game. Got a mix of veterans and also youth out there on the field for Kimball Whitelake. And it looked like there was a big pileup after he came back from the injury timeout. Referees talking it over, and they signal Kimball football after that big pileup. So Burke turns it over there all of a sudden. And Kimball Whitelake's offense back on the field. Looking to pass. Konieczny up the near side. Man out there. Ball's going to be bobbled and somehow caught. That is a great catch up the near sideline. Wasn't easy, but Vincent Lenz somehow reeled that one in. He had a bad drop in the first half that would have gone for six. This time he bobbles and brings it in. Vincent Lenz from Keaton Christensen goes for a Wildcat first down. First and 10 with 9:40 to play here in the third. 39-0 Wildcats. Kimball Whitelake, like shark in blood-infested waters, trying to go for that big play again after a Burke turnover. They got it up to the 25. First down and 10. There's just so many guys you can go through here. I mean, Kiner Kirsch, Vincent Lenz, Easton Nelson, Skluzak, Konieczny, Feast. I mean, there's so many guys, so many different weapons on this Kimball Whitelake offense. Here's a handoff near side. No, to go to Chevy Feast. Feast breaks a tackle, gets inside the 10, and gets into the end zone. Chevy Feast races it up the field, got past a missed tackle, and into the end zone for a Kimball Whitelake score. 45-0. Wildcats in control here in the third quarter. 13 quick points here in the first 3 minutes of this third quarter tonight. And Kimball Whitelake, they call for a timeout. They're all huddled up on the near side after that Feast touchdown run. Coach Skluzak has his guys huddled up. You have to hurry up. They didn't call a timeout. Now they got some of your youngsters into the ball game with 9:10 to play in the third, up 45-0, and see if these guys can punch one in. So Caleb Swanson going to come in, take a snap here for Kimball Whitelake. Full house backfield. Swanson hands it off near side. And big pile up at the goal line. Did they get in the end zone? They did not. So with 9:10 to go, Blazius not able to get in the end zone. Kimball Whitelake gets Feast in the end zone with 9:10 to play in the third. Wildcats lead the Burke Cougars 45-0. We'll be back in 60 seconds.
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2: Well, after a Chevy Feast touchdown run, Wildcats have opened up this game in the second half, 45-0, but 9-10 to play here in the third. Konechny will get another leg into another boot here early in the third. Wildcats have scored twice. First was Keaton Christensen, then after a Burke fumble, Chevy Feast, a few plays later, was able to find Paydirt. 45-0, they lead it. And Konechny back on for another kick. Bartling and Lamley back deep for the Cougars. Big kick up the near side. It's going to roll along the 10-yard line and roll out of bounds. And Bartling let that one bounce a few extra times to make sure and let that one go out. So Burke will be set up a decent field position. First down in 10. 9-10 to play here in this third quarter. Kimball Whitelake, we talked about this going into it. This being one of the best 500 teams entering this late in the season, Kimball Whitelake, they have run through the gauntlet this year. They've beaten Bonham, fallen to Silly Buttes, fallen to Parkston. That Silly Buttes loss was really a tough one earlier on in the season, where they feel like if they saw Silly Buttes again, they like their chances. 45-0 Wildcats. Burke's offense trying to move the ball against some of the younger Kimball Whitelake players coming in. But the rolling clock here in the third, 8:45 remaining. Wildcats will rush four, drop everyone else back into coverage here against the Cougars. Four receivers set, Indahl, pass over the middle. Nice tough catch by Lamley. Got past one missed tackle, gets up near a first down. Going to gain 9 yards up to the 44-yard line. Second down and a yard here for the Burke offense. Brody Indahl is throwing the ball across the field pretty well here tonight. I know no points, but he's had some good pitch and catches with some of his targets here tonight. Second and one, 8:10 to go in the third. Cougars trying to get on the board for the first time. 45-0 the score. See if they try to get that ground game going. Of course, you want to get quick scores, but don't want to be too one-dimensional here. Fullback dive up the middle. Morgan Hood gets enough for a first down. Gains about four. Shy of midfield is a 48. So that'll move the chains at the very least. First down and 10. Got some players slow to get up here for Kimball Whitelake. Looks like they'll resume play. No stoppage here. A lot of these guys getting in for Kimball Whitelake very, very young. But this is good experience for him at this point in the season because what they always say, you just never know when your number is going to get called going into the playoffs. 11B in all nine-man classes will start the playoffs. Coming up here on the 22nd. 11A, AA, AAA will start the week after. So first and 10 here for the Cougars. Indahl, clean pocket over the middle. Ball is going to be nearly intercepted right through the intended hands. Actually, a couple of guys. Number five, it was right through the hands of Keaton Christensen, and then the intended target, Hausman, almost had a hand on it after it went through Christensen's hands. So it brings up second and 10, 6:55 to play in our third quarter. Wildcats up 45-0 on the Cougars. Kimball Whitelake along the D-line. Some of these guys into the game here in this series. Kiner Kirsch, he's seen some good snaps tonight. Also, number 42, Easton Nelson out there. Second and 10 here for the Cougar offense near midfield. Hand off at the middle, just nowhere to go for Morgan Hood. Going to lose a couple yards. Going to be third down and 12 here for the Cougar offense. Still got some of those Kimball Whitelake starters out there. Burke just trying to find something to carry into next week. So it's third and 12. Need to get to the Wildcat about the 42 to move the chain.

0: As we approach halfway through this third quarter, 45-0, Kimball Whitelake with the lead. Cougars need 12 yards to get the first down here in third and long. Homecoming night in Kimball. It'll be a three-receiver set here for Burke. Eli Bartling, man in motion. Go with the jet sweep handoff, a little pop pass. Not going to go anywhere. You know, lose a couple yards behind the line of scrimmage again. Going to be fourth down and 14. Going to be down to about the 44. So what does Mike Seaburn do here? Kimball Whitelake is anticipating punt. It's fourth and 14. They're down 45. 5:20 to play here in the third quarter. See if they do opt to punt it or try a fake or something here. Feast is back at about the 25 for a potential return. Indahl will line up to punt it away. Low snap. Indahl will boot it. Feast back there will let it bounce once. Pick it up at about the 20-yard line. Got a blocker. Look out. Guys blocking out on the far sideline. Trying to get in the open field. Feast wrapped up inside the 30-yard line. Looks like we got a flag back near the 40. This one will be coming back. Had a block in the back, it looked like, against Kimball Whitelake. Man, a Chevy Feast. He is so darn explosive. Good, good ball player. They're walking this one back. Got a block in the back. Yep, against Kimball Whitelake that was able to spring Feast free. So they'll spot this one back inside the 30, it looks like, probably near the 24. Mark off that penalty yardage after a great return negated by Chevy Feast. Running clock, 4:50 to play in the third. Kimball Whitelake up 45-0. If they score here, they'd be able to win via mercy rule, but now they got some of the youngsters into the game. See if they can make something happen. Caleb Swanson, junior listed as a wide receiver and DB, took some snaps as a QB on that two-point try after the Feast touchdown run last possession. 4:35 to play in this third quarter. Full house backfield behind the quarterback, Swanson. Swanson hands it off right side, trying to get some running room. Just not much happening there on the handoff to Maverick Blazius, the freshman running back. Gains about a yard, freeze tackled by Houseman on the right side. Brings up second down and 9 here for Kimball Whitelake, up to about the 28-yard line. Coach Skluzak said, we want to end this regular season with some momentum. You're 3-3 entering play tonight, but no one's going to want to see this Wildcat team entering the playoffs. Even if they have to go on the road, they are going to be a nasty matchup for a lot of teams out there. For so many teams, when they see KWL on their postseason bracket, they're going to be like, oh man, we're going to have our work cut out for us. Second down and 9. Swanson hands it off near side. Blazius, he gets tripped up right away. Good tackle there by Maddox Mayer. It's going to bring up third down and about 8. They give him a yard. Burke looking for a quick 3-and-out here defensively. Trying to get that football back a decent field position. Again, the first half, that second time they touched the football, they got it down inside the 5. Couldn't put it in. Got down inside the Wildcat 30-yard line on a few different occasions, and Kimball Wiley just kept holding their ground. 3rd and 9 here for the Wildcats with 3:10 to play in the quarter. Tight eye formation here for the Wildcats here in 3rd and long. They pitch it far side. Blazius in the open field. Got a block, but he's still going to be short of the first down. Gains about 4. He's going to bring up 4th down and about 5. Blazius' best run of the night so far. Going to be shy of the sticks. So it's going to bring up 4th down and a handful here for the Wildcats. Going to be a punting situation deep in their own territory with 2:40 to play here in the third. 45-0 your score in favor of Kimball Whitelake. Burke has not sent anyone back deep for a potential punt yet. See if the Wildcats just take a delay of game. They're still huddled up facing a 4th down and 5 with 2:20 to play here in the third. Coach Skluzak standing right next to an official. He's going to burn a timeout. 2:10 to play in this third quarter. Wildcats lead the Burt Cougars by a score of 45-0. Take a timeout. Be back in 60 seconds.
1: 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And they want to wish the Winter Warriors, Lady Warriors, and all area sports teams good luck this season. 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
3: Fourth down and five for Kimball White Lake. They'll line up to boot this one away. After the Coach Skluzak timeout, they do punt it. Short punt. Going back deep for Burke. Takes a Wildcat bounce. Goes sideways up to about the 49. So Burke will start with good field position. First down and 10. Drilling at 45-0. Minute 54 to go here in this third quarter. So the Cougar offense will come back onto the field. And look like we had a timeout called after the ball was down. So a timeout on the field. Minute 54 to go in this third quarter. We'll step aside, be back in 60 seconds.
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3: Minute 23 to play in the third. Burke Cougar football will have it just right at about midfield, trailing at 45-0. And Kimball White Lake sending some of the youngsters into the game after Chevy Feast found the end zone a couple possessions ago. Swanson, the QB, last possession, and Burke able to force a three and out. They will take over right at about midfield. First down and 10. They called for a timeout after the punt return was down at about midfield. And looks like Burke will try to send some of the youngsters into the field to play as well. No, referee's calling for an extra whistle, telling the guys to get back on the field. First down and 10. Just looking at some of the other scores across the state of South Dakota. Games going on. A lot of lopsided games here tonight. 9A, Corsica Stickney, 52-6 halftime lead on Gregory. Britton Hecla leads Redfield at the end of three, 49-6. Timberlake leads Silly View 24-22 early in the third quarter of that one. So we're all set to resume play. Ball at midfield here for the Cougars. Kimball White Lake youngsters on the field, lining up 4D linemen along the line of scrimmage here. Split backfield here for the Cougars. Handoff right up the middle. Not much there in the dive play. Going to be at the line of scrimmage. Nothing gained. Brings up second down and 10. Nice tackle there up the middle of the line of scrimmage there by Grady Nelson. Sophomore defensive lineman making the play. And it brings up second down here for the Cougars. Minute to play here in the third. So Burke getting some of the younger linemen and skilled position guys into the contest, including number three, Miles Herman, eighth grade running back, seeing some action here in this series. Double wing formation. They bobble the snap. Big pile up for it after the fumble at the 49. And it looked like Burke got back on top of it. They did. So it brings up third down and 10. 30 seconds to play here in the third quarter. 45-0. Kimball White Lake Wildcats well on their way to 4-3 on the season. If there's ever a time to ignore a record in a high school football season in a team, it's Kimball White Lake. This is a very, very good team.

0: So it's 3rd and 10, just outside the 50 at the 49 here for the Cougars. 10 seconds left in the quarter. They're going to let this clock expire and take us into the fourth quarter. Kimball Whiteleg will start the fourth on defense, facing a 3rd and 10 for the Berg offense. Scores 45-0 in favor of KWLL. KWL here going into the fourth quarter. We'll take a timeout. Be back in 90 seconds.
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0: Fourth quarter underway. Burke Cougar football facing a 3rd down and 10. Pitch was behind, and the fumble is going to be recovered by Kimball Whiteleg. Pitch was behind. It tried to get it out in open space to the running back, number 21, Gage Hosford. And the pitch was behind and picked up by Kimball Whiteleg. And the Wildcats will take over 1st down and 10. With 11:40 remaining in regulation here tonight. So the Wildcat youngsters will have a chance to put this ball game away, but you know it's not going to come easy against the Burke Cougar defense here. So the Wildcats back in possession. Swanson is the QB. Tight eye formation here in 1st and 10 after the fumble recovery. Swanson hands it off. Blazius ran into his own guy, stayed on his feet. And Blazius, three guys on his back, gets near a 1st down. Going to gain 9 yards up to the 41. 9-yard gain by Blazius and makes it 2nd and 1. It's one of those guys you can see easily go into the fold and be one of the key cogs here in the coming years. Blazius, just a freshman, 5'11", 170-pounder. You can just see him in a couple of years be one of the featured backs here for Coach Sluzak. But now they're going to say prior to that 1st down run or 9-yard gain, they're going to say it was a hold. So all that for naught. So 1st down and 19 here for Kimball Whiteleg. 10:40 to play here in regulation. Back in the eye, Swanson under center. Going to hand it off to Blazius again. Bounces it outside. Gets wrapped up in the backfield. Nice tackle made out on the edge. Drake Peters with a nice tackle there. 8th grade defensive lineman. Able to make a nice tackle there on the edge. And it brings up 2nd down and 19 here for Kimball Whiteleg. Good reps for these young guys here in this fourth quarter. 10-10 to play in the ballgame, 45-0. Kimball Whiteleg in control here tonight in their home turf on homecoming night. Facing 2nd down and long. Need 19 to move the chains. Swanson going to hand it off to Blazius again. Comes near side, gets past the defender, knocked out of bounds near midfield, gets past the original line of scrimmage, gains about 10. Going to bring up 3rd down and 9. Good run there by Blazius to make it 3rd down and somewhat manageable up to the 49. 9:35 to play here in the ballgame. Burke came in with 1 victory, Kimball Whiteleg 3-3. Just crazy to think in a couple weeks it'll be one and done time for the postseason in 11B and 9-man football. Next week we'll have one lone standalone game next week. Chamberlain Cubs will host the Winter Warriors. That should be a fun one to call right here on 93.7 FM.

0: Chamberlain started the season red hot. Ran into a roadblock for a few weeks, and then playing well tonight against Mount Vernon Plankinton. Coach Kluzak calls for a timeout. 9:03 to go in the ballgame. Kimball White Lake leads the Burt Cougars 45-0 here in the fourth. We'll take a timeout. Be back in 60 seconds.
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0: Third and long facing the Kimball White Lake Wildcats, leading at 45-0 against Burke. Burke trying to get that football back quickly here early in the fourth quarter with that running clock. And Swanson will operate out of the gun here in third and long. Need about nine to move the chains. Burke will rush four, and we got a whistle prior to the snap. And we're going to have a timeout called by Burke. So Burke will call for timeout, 9:03 to go. Trailing at 45-0, timeout in the field, back in 60 seconds.
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0: After the timeout, Caleb Swanson tried to throw on third and nine, and it was incomplete, so it brings up fourth down at the Cougar 48 with 8:35 to remaining here. Let's see what Coach Kluzak has called up here, if they just booted away or try to go for it at the Cougar 48. Swanson coming back late on the field after getting the play call from Coach Kluzak. Trying to execute here on fourth down and long. Need about nine to move the chains. Down to 8:15 left. Cougars showing pressure at the line of scrimmage. Swanson gets the snap. Got a screen set up over the middle. Blaziest pass, one missed tackle. Gets to the second level. Gets the first down. Man, that's good execution on fourth and long. Blaziest on a good wide receiver, running back screen. Let his blockers get established up the field. And able to move the chains. Maverick Blaziest, good run after the catch. Moves the chains up to the 31-yard line, first and 10. With 7:40 remaining, we got an official's timeout on the near side. Not sure why, they just took one a little bit ago. 7:35 to go in regulation. Timeout in the field. Kimball White Lake leads Burke 45-0. Timeout. We'll step aside, be back in 60 seconds.
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2: After an official's timeout, nice run up the near side for Kimball Whitelake. 6:40 to play. Ball is at the 16-yard line. 45-0. Wildcats trying to finish this game off with their youngsters. Swanson at the line, working out of the gun, and the three receivers set nearing the halfway point of this fourth quarter. Swanson looking to pass. Stepping up in the pocket, going to tuck it and run. Swanson, pass a missed tackle, going to get to the pylon. I don't see any laundry. They signal Kimball Whitelake touchdown. That's going to end the ball game with 6:18 to go. Wildcats win it 51-0 here tonight on homecoming night. We'll have the Frontier Motors postgame show coming up next.
0: Gracie Bros Angus of Dallas, South Dakota has always been a strong supporter of all community, school, and sporting events. And they're proud to be sponsoring this broadcast of exciting high school football action. 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If you'd like more information on Gracer Bros bulls and females, go to GracerBros.com.
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2: 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Kimball Whitelake, I know it's crazy to say, they had to work for some of those possessions in the first half. Started out shot out of a cannon. Chevy Feast had a 69-yard touchdown run. After a Burke three and out, they touched it a second time, got down inside the 10-yard line, couldn't finish off that series. Pretty much from that point on out, it was all Kimball Whitelake Wildcats. Keaton Christensen, 43-yard touchdown run. Kiner Kirsch had a touchdown run in the first half. And as the first half clock expired, had Carter Konieczny with a pick six to the house to extend the lead 32-0 at the break. And then after that, Christensen had a touchdown run to start the second half. And Kimball Whitelake wins it tonight by a final score of 51-0. Burke Cougars will close out the regular season next week against an opponent to be determined in conference play. And Kimball Whitelake, they will play at Stanley County in Fort Pierre. That'll be a 7 o'clock kickoff coming up next Friday. Remember, we will be in Chamberlain, the River City. Chamberlain Cubs will host the Winter Warriors coming up next Friday. Well, pregame, I'm thinking about 6:25, 6:30 next Friday from Don Gacy Field in the River City. Remember, we're going to hear from the coaches, both of these coaches and numerous others tomorrow in Coach's Corner. Special start time at 8:20 for Coach's Corner tomorrow. Then we got the big top 10 showdown. Number 6, Indiana, will play at the Nebraska Cornhuskers tomorrow on 1260. Prelude the pregame at 9:55, 11 a.m. kickoff tomorrow from Lincoln. Tonight's

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2: 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Clear on the overnight and breezy in central South Dakota with temps down to 66, south winds 15 to 23, breezy and sunny and warm on Saturday. Saturday's high 95.
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2: Your weather forecast this hour is brought to you by Berry and Basil on Main Street in downtown Chamberlain. They're open 10 to 5:30 during the week. Saturday's open 10 to 4. Clear on the overnight and breezy in central South Dakota with temps down to 66. South winds 15 to 23. Breezy and sunny and warm on Saturday. Saturday's high 95.
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2: 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Clear on the overnight and breezy in central South Dakota with temps down to 66. South winds 15 to 23. Breezy and sunny and warm on Saturday. Saturday's high 95.
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4: 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Clear on the overnight and breezy in central South Dakota with temps down to 66, south winds 15 to 23, breezy and sunny and warm on Saturday. Saturday's high 95.
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4: 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Central South Dakota and Nebraska sports and weather, a 7-day forecast, 4 radar maps, plenty with the Central South Dakota news. 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
5: Your weather forecast this hour is brought to you by Berry and Basil on Main Street in downtown Chamberlain. They're open 10 to 5:30 during the week. Saturday's open 10 to 4. Clear on the overnight and breezy in Central South Dakota with temps down to 66. South winds 15 to 23. Breezy and sunny and warm on Saturday. Saturday's high 95.
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0: KR.com. You'll know what's going on in Central South Dakota and North Central Nebraska. Central South Dakota and Nebraska sports and weather, a 7-day forecast, 4 radar maps, plenty with the Central South Dakota news, the mailbag, agriculture information. 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

0: 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You'll know what's going on in Central South Dakota and North Central Nebraska. 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
1: 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Clear on the overnight and breezy in Central South Dakota with temps down to 66. South winds 15 to 23. Breezy and sunny and warm on Saturday. Saturday's high 95.
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3: The Lazy J Sporting Club and Ideal has an opening evening social coming up on October 10th. Here's Reagan Nielsen.
4: We are going to have our featured cocktails for the whole hunting season. We're going to have wings, you know, classic appetizer food. We're going to have wings, meatballs. That's going to be served from 8 to 10, but the bar opens at 6. We're actually going to have hunters staying at the lodge during the social, so it's going to be really a brand new opportunity for them to kind of reach out with some of the community, and we're excited to have the community come out as well.
3: That again, Reagan Nielsen with the Lazy J Sporting Club and Ideal. Talking about their opening eve social on Saturday, October 10th.
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2: The Lazy J Sporting Club and Ideal has an opening evening social coming up on October 10th. Here's Reagan Nielsen.
3: We are going to have our featured cocktails for the whole hunting season. We're going to have wings, you know, classic appetizer food. We're going to have wings, meatballs. That's going to be served from 8 to 10, but the bar opens at 6. We're actually going to have hunters staying at the lodge during the social, so it's going to be really a brand new opportunity for them to kind of reach out with some of the community, and we're excited to have the community come out as well.
2: That again, Reagan Nielsen with the Lazy J Sporting Club in Ideal, talking about their opening Eve social on Saturday, October 10th.
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0: 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Happy weekend to you. We got to check, of course, here at 7:35 on South Dakota and Nebraska News. That'll be coming up here at 7:35 this morning. And we certainly thank you for joining us at Gregory County and at Brewer County and at Charles Mix County on this Saturday morning. 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

93.7 FM, Central South Dakota's Rock and Roll FM on this Saturday morning. Don't forget the 70s and 80s rewind comes your way at 9 o'clock here this morning. We know you love it in Todd County and in Jones County and Tripp County here this morning as well. And plenty to come here on South Dakota and Nebraska News. That is coming up next. Need just about anything? The Rosebud Exchange.

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3: 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Registration starts at noon. It's 160 acres. Property's location is 34054 296th Street in Burke, South Dakota. 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Our phone number is 605-840-2735. 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
4: 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I'm Chris Daske.
2: The Gregory City Council had their regular meeting this week. Mayor Laura Peterson talks more about the meeting.
5: We started out, the council received the HR risk analysis report, and we voted to move forward with hiring Black Hills HR Consulting to help strengthen our HR practices. The council authorized 20 hours of work, with the first priorities being updates to the employee handbook and job descriptions. The council approved the 2027 citywide street maintenance resolution, which continues the annual levy used for street repair and upkeep. The council does plan to revisit the levy amount next year to ensure it's keeping pace with rising costs. Three building permits were approved, along with the Legion spiking and special event license. The council reapproved the installation of a water line extending one block east on 12th Street. This project was originally approved in July of 2024. Fire Chief Bartling attended the meeting and requested a new emergency siren for the Fennec Soil Center on the southeast side of town. The estimated cost is about $30,000. Our finance officer will review past grants, including the one used for the last siren purchase, and will look for any available funding to help cover this expense. The vacant building ordinance received its first reading. I asked about increasing the fees and whether code enforcement would assist with enforcing this new ordinance. These questions will be addressed before the second reading. The second ordinance introduced was the Community Area Project Ordinance, and this was also receiving its first reading. This ordinance would allow the city to create a board and impose a temporary municipal gross receipts tax of up to 1% for a specific capital improvement project, providing 60% of the vote approve it. The second reading of the 2027 budget ordinance passed, and the council approved hiring Lincoln Jurassic at $15 an hour to assist with fall mowing. During council concerns, Jessica Grage-Schmidt raised the issue of dogs running loose in town. Some residents have posted beware of dog signs, and we'll be reviewing our dog ordinance to ensure it is up to date. We also want to remind residents that dog licensing is required in Gregory. In the mayor's report, I shared updates from the recent street meeting. Gunnar and I had asked the engineer about the streets that appeared narrower. He reviewed the plans with us and explained that several streets are actually wider than before and most remain the same. So looks can be deceiving, and so we'll wait to see the finished product. We also questioned why certain areas were not included in phase one and are not listed in future phases. Gunner will be reviewing phase two on site with the engineer, and the council will decide whether to move forward once that review is complete. have a swimming pool meeting this morning with contractors, and we have a meeting with Rescues Unlimited on the 13th. We've also asked South Dakota Fit to assist with a cash flow analysis at no cost to the city. This will help ensure we are making the most of our financial resources.
2: That again was the mayor of Gregory, Laura Peterson. The city of Winter had their regular council meeting on Monday night. City Finance Officer Harley Kingsbury gives us her report.
6: The main agenda was approved by council.

0: Council, all were in favor. And then the floor was open for public input. There was no public input, so we moved along to the new hires. Those new hires were Bo Hurley as a full-time corrections officer as of October 19th, starting at $24.24 an hour. Hayden Anderson as a full-time corrections officer as of October 20th, starting at $24.24 an hour. Madison Sanders as a CNA in the corrections department, starting at $25 an hour. Amore Van Aswegen as a part-time corrections officer as of October 20th, starting at $22.27 an hour. And Catherine McGinnis as an RN in the corrections department as of October 2nd at $34.92 an hour. The department reports were then made by the Public Safety Commissioner, the Finance Officer, and the Public Works Director. The council then proceeded with a public hearing where they motioned to approve Resolution 2026-10, sending the special assessments to the county auditor, and this was approved 5-0 on a roll call vote. Next, the council moved on to new business. They motioned to approve the first reading of Ordinance 2026-1097, amending Ordinance 150.050 to 150.053, vacant rental inspections, and this was approved 5-0 on a roll call vote. After that, the council motioned to approve first reading of Ordinance 2026-1098, amending Ordinance 110.03, number of licenses ordinance, and this was approved 5-0 on a roll call vote. Then the council motioned to approve and have the mayor sign the amendment to the 7th Street Tap Grant work order, and this was approved 5-0 on a roll call vote. The last thing the council looked at tonight was paying the claims to the city. After a brief discussion, the council motioned to approve those claims 5-0.
1: That again was the winner, City Finance Officer Harley Kingsbury. The Chamberlain City Council met on Monday. Scott Schramm has more.
2: Well, the city approved pre-applications for 3 grants at the airport to be signed. Also, the checklist is still incomplete at Smoky Groves. The engineers will be hiring another contractor soon to finish the project. The council discussed handling residential lots now that the majority of the project is complete. Chief of Police Jason Handel informed the council that he would like to order a new police vehicle off a state bid for the year 2027. It was noted that it was not budgeted, so it will need to be supplemented. A transfer was approved in the amount of $75,000 from the water fund to general fund, as it was interim financing between the two funds during construction until loans and grants could be obtained. Greg Powell of Pinpoint Engineering presented the council with an engineering plan for the city to consider using them as their engineering firm. Further discussion was tabled on engineer selection until the next regular meeting. Discussion was held on fencing around the holding ponds in Smoky Groves. Solik reported that the material cost is estimated to be approximately $22,000 with us doing the work. He was asked to check with Arrow Fencing for Platts on getting an estimate. For KWIR News, I'm Scott Schramm.
1: 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Melissa Hutmaker tells us more.
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1: That was Melissa Hutmaker with the Cozart Library in Chamberlain. For KWIR News, I'm Leslie Schramm.
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0: 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We get you going on a busy Saturday morning. Do want to remind you folks, the Chamberlain High School cheerleaders, they have their Cheering Against Cancer event coming up next Friday, 3:45 to 5:15 inside the Chamberlain Elementary Gym. Kids in grades K through 5 will learn a cheer routine, and then they'll perform at halftime in the Tackle Cancer Game versus Winner coming up next Friday in Chamberlain. We got a blood drive coming up next week, blood drive at the Burke Community Civic Center. That'll be Tuesday, noon to 5:30. It is time now to switch gears and talk all things sports. Good morning, sports fans. In high school football last night, Chamberlain holds off Mount Vernon Plangenton 18-14. Coruscant Stickney over Gregory, final score 60-20. Kimball Whitelake defeated Burke 51-0. Here's Burke coach Mike Sieber with his takeaways after the game.
1: We had a play action pass, the end zone. We didn't come up with the catch. We had another play in the first half where we score a touchdown. It gets called back because we're not up on the ball, which I think is just kind of unfortunate at that situation. You know, if the game at the halftime is 26-14, which is probably what it should have been, you know, we'd have felt pretty good about that, I guess, all things considered. We let those guys, and I say let them, I mean, they're physical. It made it difficult for us, but them being able to kind of just do what they wanted to do, running the ball right away, kind of put us behind the eight ball to begin with. But I thought our kids kept fighting and gave a great effort to not give up.
0: That again was Burke Cougar football coach Mike Sieber. New Underwood last night defeated Jones County 34-6. Platt Geddes over Stanley County 50-0. Lower Brule over Marty 48-6. Todd County defeated St. Francis 64-0. White River shut out McLaughlin 76-0. Wynot over North Central 43-0. Bloomfield over Ainsworth 18-2. Plainview Osmond over Valentine 39-0. Volleyball today, we got Kimball Whitelake in a Northwestern tournament, Lyman's in the Gettysburg tournament. We were talking to Todd County volleyball coach Annika Nispel this week, and she talks about her team getting a hard-fought win over White River.
2: Oh, my goodness. Yeah, White River, they just came out hard. They came out swinging. They're just a very scrappy team. Got to give a lot of credit to that program. They worked very, very hard. We were nervous a little bit. You know, they kind of made us forget a little bit of what our strategy was. But once we kind of, you know, relaxed a little bit, we started to implement more of our strategy. But White River did not make it easy. So, it was great playing against them.
0: That, again, was Todd County volleyball coach Annika Nispel. College football coverage coming up on 1260. With Indiana and Nebraska kicking off at 11 a.m. Prelude the pregame will start at 9:55. And USD will be at home today hosting Southern Illinois. Kickoffs at 1 p.m. We got Region Cross Country coming up in Chamberlain next Thursday. I asked Coach Holly Evans the following question. If she likes that 10-day layoff in the SESD meet and the gap until next Thursday for Region.
3: You know, I do. It gives our bodies a time to recuperate a little bit, rest. You know, we're at that towards the end of that season, and we're, you know, the kids are, you know, something's bothering them, something's hurting them. We got, you know, so it gives us some time to just fix some things up, you know, get, you know, we still train, but, you know, we can do some adjustments. So, yeah, I really do like that 10-day layoff.
0: That, again, was Chamberlain

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6: 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That land auction will take place Monday, October 12th at 1 o'clock. Registration starts at noon. It's 160 acres. Property's location is 34054 296th Street in Burke, South Dakota. The legal description is southeast quarter of the Section 2196. 672. Our phone number is 605-840-2735. This property consists of some pasture land and cropland and a building site with rural water and electric.
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0: 93.7 FM, Central South Dakota's Rock and Roll FM on this Saturday morning. Happy weekend to you. If you're cruising down Interstate 90 or Highway 20 in North Central Nebraska, thanks for joining us in Tripp County and in Brule County here this morning. Another check on news coming up at 8:35 this morning. We'll keep you informed as to what's going on in South Dakota and Nebraska news, too. In the meantime, enjoy the tunes, which are coming up next at 93.7 FM.
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0: 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Thanks for joining us on Highway 44 and Highway 18 in Central South Dakota. Thanks for joining us in Valentine and in Ainsworth at a press show this morning. What's going on news-wise? We'll check your news coming up next.
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4: 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Registration starts at noon. It's 160 acres. 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
1: Good morning, everyone. It is time now for the news being brought to you this hour by River City Glass and Chamberlain. I'm Chris Daske.
2: The Gregory City Council had their regular meeting this week. Mayor Laura Peterson talks more about the meeting.
3: We started out, the council received the HR risk analysis report, and we voted to move forward with hiring Black Hills HR Consulting to help strengthen our HR practices. The council authorized 20 hours of work, with the first priorities being updates to the employee handbook and job descriptions. The council approved the 2027 citywide street maintenance resolution, which continues the annual levy used for street repair and upkeep. The council does plan to revisit the levy amount next year to ensure it's keeping pace with rising costs. Three building permits were approved, along with the Legion spiking and special event license. The council reapproved the installation of a water line extending one block east on 12th Street. This project was originally approved in July of 2024. Fire Chief Bartling attended the meeting and requested a new emergency siren for the Fenix Soil Center on the southeast side of town. The estimated cost is about $30,000. Our finance officer will review past grants, including the one used for the last siren purchase, and will look for any available funding to help cover this expense. The vacant building ordinance received its first reading. I asked about increasing the fees and whether code enforcement would assist with enforcing this new ordinance. These questions will be addressed before the second reading. The second ordinance introduced was the Community Area Project Ordinance, and this was also receiving its first reading. This ordinance would allow the city to create a board and impose a temporary municipal gross receipts tax of up to 1% for a specific capital improvement project, providing 60% of the vote approve it. The second reading of the 2027 budget ordinance passed, and the council approved hiring Lincoln Jurassic at $15 an hour to assist with fall mowing. During council concerns, Jessica Grage-Schmidt raised the issue of dogs running loose in town. Some residents have posted beware of dog signs, and we will be reviewing our dog ordinance to ensure it is up to date. We also want to remind residents that dog licensing is required in Gregory. In the mayor's report, I shared updates from the recent street meeting. Gunnar and I had asked the engineer about the streets that appeared narrower. He reviewed the plans with us and explained that several streets are actually wider than before and most remain the same. So looks can be deceiving, and so we'll wait to see the finished product. We also questioned why certain areas were not included in phase one and are not listed in future phases. Gunner will be reviewing phase two on site with the engineer, and the council will decide whether to move forward once that review is complete. I have a swimming pool meeting this morning with contractors, and we have a meeting with Rescues Unlimited on the 13th. We've also asked South Dakota Fit to assist with a cash flow analysis at no cost to the city. This will help ensure we are making the most of our financial resources.
2: That again was the mayor of Gregory, Laura Peterson. The city of Winter had their regular council meeting on Monday night. City Finance Officer Harley Kingsbury gives us her report.
4: The main agenda was approved by council. All were in favor. And then the floor was open for public input. There was no public input, so we moved along to the new hires. Those new hires were Bo Hurley as a full-time corrections officer as of October 19th, starting at $24.24 an hour. Hayden Anderson as a full-time corrections officer as of October 20th, starting at $24.24 an hour. Madison Sanders as a CNA in the corrections department, starting at $25 an hour. Amor Van Aswegen as a part-time corrections officer as of October 20th, starting at $22.27 an hour. And Catherine McGinnis as an RN in the corrections department as of October 2nd at $34.92 an hour. The department reports were then made by the public safety commissioner, the finance officer, and the public works director. The council then proceeded with a public hearing where they motioned to approve resolution 2026-10, sending the special assessments to the county auditor, and this was approved 5-0 on a roll call vote. Next, the council moved on to new business. They motioned to approve the first reading of Ordinance 2026-1097, amending Ordinance 150.050 to 1.

0: 150.053, vacant rental inspections, and this was approved 5-0 on a roll call vote. After that, the council motioned to approve first reading of Ordinance 2026-1098, amending Ordinance 110.03, number of licenses ordinance, and this was approved 5-0 on a roll call vote. Then the council motioned to approve and have the mayor sign the amendment to the 7th Street Tap Grant work order, and this was approved 5-0 on a roll call vote. The last thing the council looked at tonight was paying the claims to the city. After a brief discussion, the council motioned to approve those claims 5-0.
1: That again was the winner, City Finance Officer Harley Kingsbury. The Chamberlain City Council met on Monday. Scott Schramm has more.
2: Well, the city approved pre-applications for 3 grants at the airport to be signed. Also, the checklist is still incomplete at Smoky Groves. The engineers will be hiring another contractor soon to finish the project. The council discussed handling residential lots now that the majority of the project is complete. Chief of Police Jason Handel informed the council that he would like to order a new police vehicle off a state bid for the year 2027. It was noted that it was not budgeted, so it will need to be supplemented. A transfer was approved in the amount of $75,000 from the water fund to general fund, as it was interim financing between the two funds during construction until loans and grants could be obtained. Greg Powell of Pinpoint Engineering presented the council with an engineering plan for the city to consider using them as their engineering firm. Further discussion was tabled on engineer selection until the next regular meeting. Discussion was held on fencing around the holding ponds in Smoky Groves. Solik reported that the material cost is estimated to be approximately $22,000 with us doing the work. He was asked to check with Arrow Fencing for Platts on getting an estimate. For KWIR News, I'm Scott Schramm.
1: The Cozard Library in Chamberlain is off and rolling with many different programs for the fall. Melissa Hutmaker tells us more.
3: We're back into the swing of our school year programs this year. 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
1: That was Melissa Hutmaker with the Cozard Library in Chamberlain. For KWIR News, I'm Leslie Schramm. 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
1: 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Got the 70s and 80s rewind coming up here momentarily on this Saturday morning. Happy weekend to you. Thanks for joining us on Highway 183 this morning and in Burke and Gregory, Cologne and in Chamberlain, Platts and in Valentine and in Mission as we head toward the top of the hour on a Saturday morning.
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0: contact Dennis at 605-835-8034 for more information. 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
7: 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Registration starts at noon. It's 160 acres. 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
2: 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It's 160 acres. Property's location is 34054 296th Street in Burke, South Dakota. The legal description is southeast quarter of the section 219672. Our phone number is 605-840-2735. This property consists of some pasture land and cropland and a building site with rural water and electric.
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3: 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Registration starts at noon. It's 160 acres. Property's location is 34054 296th Street in Burke, South Dakota. 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Our phone number is 605-840. 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
2: If it ain't broke, don't fix it. 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Don't be fooled. 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More power for lobbyists and special interests, less power for everyday South Dakota citizens. 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And we'll say it again this year. Because our Constitution isn't for sale to some Californian. 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

0: 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It's the weekend. Thanks for joining us, because we're going to crank up the tunes next.
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Oh yeah. It's an old Memphis song. 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

0: 93.7 FM, Central South Dakota and Nebraska's local FM. 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Thanks for joining us, because we're going to crank up the tunes next.
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2: 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It's 160 acres. 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

0: 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It's the weekend. Thanks for joining us, because we're going to crank up the tunes next.
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0: 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It's the weekend. 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

0: 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State Theater in Chamberlain this weekend. Don't forget, they're showing that movie called Forgotten Island. Looks really, really good. They have a couple more shows at 4 and 7 here later today at the State Theater. And also, Prairie Paws and Murdo's having fun. They have a fall roundup event going on until the top of the hour. Stop by for some music. Food truck still set up till 4 o'clock going on at Prairie Paws and Murdo. We got a rock box set of ELO on the way next.
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5: 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It's 160 acres. 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

0: 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Folks, one more chance to check out that fall production, The Wild Women of Wynedale, going on, Winter Coonerty Playhouse. Last show tonight's at 7:30 at the Winter Coonerty Playhouse. And also, they're having fun at Prairie View Gospel Barn in Gregory, Tim Lovelace and the Paws. Another show, in case you missed the first performance, at 1:30. Final show's at 7:30 tonight at the Prairie View Gospel Barn. And take it from me, their coffee machine is really, really good, too. We got a Rock Box set of Joe Walsh on the way next.
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1: 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Got water problems? No problem. 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
0: 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Got water problems? No problem.

Yeah, I hope life's been good for you, folks. It's Joe Walsh here at 93.7 FM. Rockbox brought to you by our friends at Dakota Clean Restoration of Central South Dakota. Yeah, they're going to have some fun tonight at the Lazy J Sporting Club in Ideal. Opening Eve social going on at the Lazy J Sporting Club tonight. Reagan Nielsen was telling me they're going to feature some really good cocktails. They're delicious sauce.

0: see wings and meatballs. Remember, the bar opens here at 6 this evening. Food will be served 8 to 10 tonight at the Lazy J Sporting Club in Ideal. Tripp County 4-H, they're going to be doing a Big Hunter's Breakfast next weekend. That'll be next Saturday and Sunday, the 17th and the 18th, 7 to 11 a.m. at the Tripp County 4-H Center. We got a Rock Block set of CCR on the way next.
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0: 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I always look forward to this in October each and every year, folks. Winter Catholic Church has their big fall festival turkey dinner tomorrow, 4:30 to 6:30 at St. Mary's Hall. You can dine in, get carry out, get in-city delivery, 4:30 to 6:30. Joyce Heath has been on the air talking about that great turkey dinner and their great homemade pie, which I love, with the Winter Catholic Church for tomorrow. Also, the Winter Volunteer Fire Department, they have a big open house they'll be doing tomorrow, 1 to 3 at the fire hall. We had James O'Connor talking about their fire truck rides they'll be doing. They'll have cookies and drinks. They'll have some games going on. Door prizes up for grabs tomorrow, 1 to 3 at the Winter Fire Hall. We got a Rockbox set of Zeppelin on the way next.
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4: 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Registration starts at noon. It's 160 acres. Property's location is 34054 296th Street in Burke, South Dakota. 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

0: Nobody's Fault But Mine is Led Zeppelin on a Rock Block Saturday here at 93.7 FM. Folks, Carlock Dancehall is back at it tonight. Audra and the Machine, they're out of Sioux Falls. They'll be playing some great tunes 8 to midnight tonight, some country music at Carlock Dancehall for tonight. Now, the Pix Theater in Lower Winter, they're holding over that popular new movie Verity from last weekend. I was driving by Main Street last night after the football game in Kimball. Looked like they had a great crowd last night. Check it out, Pix Theater. Another show tonight at 7:30. We got a Rock Box set of Boston on the way next.
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0: 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Registration starts at noon. It's 160 acres. Property's location is 34054 296th Street in Burke, South Dakota. The legal description is southeast quarter of the section 219672. Our phone number is 605-840-2735. 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
2: 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Registration starts at noon. It's 160 acres. 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
3: 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Clear on the overnight in South Central South Dakota, with temps down to 63 with a south wind 10 to 15. Cooler for Sunday, partly sunny with a high of 76 expected, southwest winds 9 to 15.
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0: 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We'll have it for you here at 93.7 FM with our pregame coverage starting about 6:30. Now, also on Friday in Chamberlain next week, their high school cheerleaders are doing their Cheering Against Cancer event. They'll have kids in grades K through 5 go to the Chamberlain Elementary School gym, learn a cheer routine. That'll be 3:45 to 5:15. Then they'll perform during halftime in the Tackle Cancer game versus Winter coming up next Friday. Hey, did you like watching Tom and Jerry growing up? Well, the Lyric Theater in Platte this weekend is showing Tom and Jerry, The Forbidden Compass. Another show at 7:30 tonight at the Lyric Theater. We got a Rock Box set of Kenny Wayne Shepherd on the way next.
1: Get ready, Winter. 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One's having a very interesting reaction to turning 60, the other coping with nursing stress with vodka and speed knitting, and the third looking for a new man, preferably one with a house, since hers is in the bottom of a Florida sinkhole. 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

0: 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That's the Wild Women of Wynedale. 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
2: 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It's 160 acres. 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

0: 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Had a good chat the other day with Brooklyn Grand. She's on behalf of the Southern Belle Cattlewoman crew. Their Beef Fest Beef Buffet is next Friday. Don't forget, 11:30 to 1:30 at Tripp County 4-H Center. It's always a great beef supper, folks. 11:30 to 1:30 next Friday at the Tripp County 4-H Center. Now, the Myrtle Golf Course, they have a fun event planned for next Friday night. They're going to have some great music provided by the Bird Dog starting at 8 p.m. The clubhouse is going to open at 4:30 for some drinks. Sip on your beverages. They'll have a food truck on site. And the Bird Dog will start playing at 8 p.m. next Friday at the Myrtle Golf Course. We got a Rock Box set of the Stones on the way next.
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You know, it's not the fall time without going to a pumpkin patch or two. Check out Granddad's Pumpkin Patch down in Bassett. They are open through the end of this month. They're open 10 to 5 Saturdays and Sundays. And they're also open on Fridays, I know, noon to 5. Granddad's Pumpkin Patch in Bassett. And also, folks, coming up later this month, we got a free will donation benefit to help out with medical expenses for 15-year-old Tyson Bonnet. Tyson unfortunately fractured his back in an accident. The benefit will happen on Saturday, October 24th at the Old Community Room by the Burke City office, 11 to 6. Stop by for a great chili, tomato soup supper, and some sandwiches coming up here on October 24th.

0: Burke. We got a rock box set of Van Halen on the way next.
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5: Your weather forecast this hour is brought to you by Berry and Basil on Main Street in downtown Chamberlain. They're open 10 to 5:30 during the week. Saturday's open 10 to 4. Clear on the overnight in south central South Dakota, with temps down to 63 with a south wind 10 to 15. Cooler for Sunday, partly sunny with a high of 76 expected, southwest winds 9 to 15.
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0: Oh, getting hot for teacher. Yeah, buddy, it's Van Halen, 93.7 FM. Hey, the Chamonix Tacoma Chamber has their big parade of lights celebration coming up here on Friday, November 27th. Put it on your calendars. Starts at 7 p.m. that night. Line up at the Avenue of Flags at 6:30. Also, Nelson Furniture down in Valentine. Man, they got some great deals going on. I mean, you can save hundreds, heck, even thousands of some of their items across the store. Deals going on to the end of this month. Nelson Furniture in Valentine. We got a Rockbox set of Bad Company on the way next.
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0: The name of the band is Bad Company. Name of the song, you guessed it, is Bad Company here at 93.7 FM. We were talking to Carly Mack the other day. For you people, you call her Carly McCants. I call her Carly Mack. Annual Midwinter Fair is coming up at the Gregory Auditorium on Saturday, November 28th. That'll be 9 to 4. Santa Claus is going to be there, so hopefully you're on the nice list, not the naughty list. They're going to have a lot of vendors set up. They'll have food and lunch and all that being provided. Coming up on Saturday, November 28th, Gregory Auditorium. Also, Rumors Restaurant in Dallas. Matty Brendas is on the air talking about this. Rumors is going to be doing a Tips for Tots fundraiser. That is for Salem Peterson. That'll be happening Friday, October 30th at 4 to 6 p.m. in Dallas. We got a Rockbox set of Thorogood headed your way next.
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0: 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Got water problems? No problem. They'll handle it. 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

0: 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Folks, Southern Bells Cattlewomen Beef Fest is coming up. 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Now, the Myrtle Golf Course, don't forget, live music with the Bird Dogs. 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
3: 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Clear on the overnight in South Central South Dakota, with temps down to 63 with a south wind 10 to 15. Cooler for Sunday, partly sunny with a high of 76 expected, southwest winds 9 to 15.
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